Carmencita from the 14 Jazz Orchestra, their album Islands, featuring saxophonist Ed Kaye, pianist Mike Levine, and drummer Lee Levin. I'm John Hill. Thanks for joining me for this Jazz Hour.

Music from pianist Michele Petrucciani. Marvelous is the name of the album. That was called Shooting Stars, featuring the Graffiti String Quartet with bassist Dave Holland and the great Tony Williams on drums. Michele Petrucciani, who once confessed a complex that he had when he was very young, taking his first piano lessons. He'd say he'd open the lid of the piano and he'd see the piano's teeth like that, and always had the impression that the piano was laughing. Right up until he started playing, the piano was saying, "Ah, go on then. Try and make me play." And obviously, Michele got past that complex quite marvelously. Michele Petrucciani, preceded by bassist Marlene Rosenberg. MLK Convergence is the title of the album, with Kenny Barron at the piano, drummer Lewis Nash. The song there called Togetherness, and opening the set from his album Grove's Groove, baritone saxophonist Michael Dees with vocalist and guitarist Jocelyn Gould. Jocelyn is a Juno Award winner, best known for her guitar work, her voice being the band's heretofore secret weapon, with Steve Davis on trombone, Bill Cunliffe at the piano, Rodney Whittaker was the bassist, Ulysses Owens Jr., the drummer, T for Two, saxophonist Michael Dees from Grove's Groove. We're listening to jazz. I'm John Hill. From the album Secret Story, Pat Metheny and Friends.

vibist Warren Wolf. History of the Vibraphone is the name of the album, featuring the music of the great jazz vibists such as Lionel Hampton, Terry Gibbs, Bobby Hutcherson, Roy Ayers, and there we heard a tune from vibist Dave Samuels, Spring High, the name of it, Warren Wolf with saxophonist Tim Green. Alex Brown was the pianist, the bassist Vincente Archer, and drummer Carol C.V. Dashiell III. Vibist Warren Wolf, preceded by vocalist Michael Mayo, his album titled Fly. We heard his original I Wish with pianist Shy Maestro, Linda Mahan O on bass, and drummer Nate Smith. Vocalist Michael Mayo, one of only three vocalists in the 20-year history of the Thelonious Monk Jazz Institute to be enrolled in that program. Michael Mayo. Opening the set, the great trumpeter Lee Morgan with Mr. Kenyatta, Wayne Shorter on sax, guitarist Grant Green, pianist Herbie Hancock, the bassist Butch Warren, and drummer Billy Higgins. From Search for the New Land, we are listening to jazz

I think I'm afraid of growing old. My eyesight will fail. I won't be able to jump rope. When I turn my CD on, I won't know Miles Davis from John Coltrane, and may not recognize Bill Evans from Thelonious Monk. No one will want to be around me because I will be sad about what I've lost. I do have a couple of potatoes, though, and a yellow onion. I think there is a turnip and maybe some frozen peas, and surely I have some garlic cloves. I hope there is a piece of ham hock, a can of tomatoes, and, if any luck, a yellow and green squash. Always there is a stalk or two of celery, and of course, three or four carrots. Maybe I'll have a granddaughter who will cuddle under the quilt our grandmothers, hers and mine, made, who will read Mrs. Frisbee and the Rats of Nim to me again, while the vegetables she has carefully chopped and put in chicken broth will drift over like sunny clouds to tickle our noses.

0: concept called Amore from Duke Ellington, the album Duke Ellington Live at the Whitney Museum in New York. Ahead of it, we heard from saxophonist Javon Jackson with poetry from Nikki Giovanni. The album is called Javon and Nikki Go to the Movies, music from various movies that we may have forgotten, but the music lives on. That tune, Have You Heard, was written by Javon for Nikki, and she read the poem Vegetable Soup for the love of her granddaughter. We opened that set with saxophonist Adrian Cunningham, his album It's About Time, that was For Those We've Lost, which he wrote in memory of people he's lost recently, as well as a reminder to love the ones we have while we have them. I'm John Hill. Thanks for joining me for Jazz This Hour. I'll see you later.
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2: 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By the turn of the century, Bolden was celebrated as the king of New Orleans music. Drawing on the city's rich mix of sounds, he reshaped them on the cornet, playing by ear and improvising with unmistakable style. His improvisational fire just set him apart. Sadly, Bolden's reign was short-lived. At just 30 years old, he was committed to an institution. But it was during that time the music he helped create found its name, jazz, and quickly spread across America and around the world. 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

Certainly not, with Samara Joy around. No More Blues from her album Portrait, that arrangement from veteran drummer Brian Lynch, who makes that septet sound a lot larger. And it opens this hour of jazz for us. Hi, I'm John Hill. I'll be your host.

Wow, that's a nice one from Peter Bernstein, guitarist Peter Bernstein, the album called Better Angels, No Problem, the name of that one. Brad Meldow was the pianist, with bassist Vincente Archer and drummer Al Foster All-Stars, led by guitarist Peter Bernstein, preceded by the wonderful vocalist Catherine Russell. Catherine from an album of duets with the prodigious pianist Sean Mason, a 25-year-old playing like a master, with Catherine Russell from the album called My Ideal, You Can Depend on Me. Opening the set, So Near, So Far, from pianist George Cables, his album I Hear Echoes, with bassist Essiet Essiet and drummer Jerome Jennings. We're listening to jazz. I'm John Hill. A song called Choro, from keyboardist Antonio Carlos Jobim.

drummer Brandon Sanders with a McCoy Tyner tune there called Aisha. The album is called The Tables Will Turn. Brandon Sanders with saxophonist Chris Lewis, Keith Brown at the piano. The vibist was Warren Wolf. On bass, David Wong. Preceded by the last recorded performance by saxophonist Stan Getz. It was his last performance indeed, from a double album of duets with pianist Kenny Barron called People Time. And we heard a Mal Waldron tune there, Soul Eyes, Stan Getz and Kenny Barron. Stan was battling cancer at the time of this concert in March of 1991, and he passed away in June of that year. People Time, Stan Getz and Kenny Barron. Opening the set, trumpeter Arturo Sandoval, Kennedy Center honoree Arturo Sandoval from his album titled My Foolish Heart, Stella by Starlight, with Jeremy Siskin at the piano, the bassist Brian Bromberg, and drummer Charles Ruggiero. We're listening to jazz.

0: It's All Good. The name of that one? From the dynamic duo of Hank Crawford and Jimmy McGriff, with guitarist Melvin Sparks, drummer Bernard Purdy. Cornell Dupree also makes an appearance on this album. Crunch Time, Hank Crawford and Jimmy McGriff. Opening the set, it was the Heavy Hitters. That's What's Up is the name of the album. We heard Shadows, Mike LaDon on keys, Eric Alexander and Vincent Herring on saxes, with Jeremy Pelt playing trumpet, the bassist Alexander Claffey, Kenny Washington on drums. The Heavy Hitters, recorded live. I'm John Hill. Thanks for joining me for Jazz This Hour. I'll see you later.
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2: For generations, jazz has tried to unravel the mystery of Charles Buddy Bolden, whose bold, fiery horn lines helped change the course of music history. By the turn of the century, Bolden was celebrated as the king of New Orleans music. Drawing on the city's rich mix of sounds, he reshaped them on the cornet, playing by ear and improvising with unmistakable style. His improvisational fire just set him apart. Sadly, Bolden's reign was short-lived. At just 30 years old, he was committed to an institution. But it was during that time the music he helped create found its name, jazz, and quickly spread across America and around the world. 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

the legendary Oscar Peterson Trio from the early 1960s, and Tintin Deo, with Oscar at the piano, Ray Brown on bass, and Ed Thigpen on drums. That is from the first volume of a four-volume set called Exclusively for My Friends, originally out on the MPS label, now in a four-CD set on the Verve label. Hello and welcome. Dave Schwann here. You're listening to the great American music we call jazz. A pleasure to have you with us. Please stay with us. We've got a lot of great music ahead. Like this from Corey Weeds, live at Frankie's Jazz Club in Vancouver, British Columbia. He put together quite a group here. Terrell Stafford is on trumpet. Harold Mayburn is on piano. Michael Glynn on bass. And Julian McDonough on drums. For Uptight's Creek.

Corey Weeds and his quintet live at Frankie's Jazz Club in Vancouver, British Columbia. Sets done in May of 2018. And a tune by Tina Brooks, who came up through the bebop era. Obviously, that tune is reminiscent of that era. It's called Up Tights Creek. Corey on alto sax there, Terrell Stafford trumpet, Harold Mayburn on piano, Michael Glynn on bass, and Julian McDonough on drums. You're listening to Jazz with Dave Schwann, and trombonist Michael Deese joined with three other trombone players on this recording. Michael's CD is called Bonafide, and in addition to Michael, we have Marshall Gilkes on trombone, also Conrad Herrig, and Gina Bednalcazar on bass trombone. Here's a

A trombone quartet led by trombonist Michael Deese and theme for Basie. That's from his recording, Bonafide. Along with Michael, Marshall Gilkes, Conrad Herwig, and Gina Benalcazar on bass trombone on theme for Basie. Don't they blend well on that? That's a great arrangement of that tune for a trombone quartet. Not to mention a first-rate rhythm section. David Hazeltine on piano, Todd Kuhlman on bass, and E.J. Strickland on drums. Here is trombonist Steve Davis and the Correlations Sextet. That's from their recording, Correlations, and a terrific arrangement of the tune by George Cables called Think on Me.

Trombonist Steve Davis and his Correlation Sextet with George Cable's tune Think on Me. That is from their recording Correlations, along with Steve, Josh Bruneau on trumpet, Wayne Escoffery on tenor sax, Xavier Davis, the pianist, Desron Douglas bass, and Jonathan Barber on drums. A lot more jazz to come. We hope you can stay with us. Dave Schwann here. Thanks, as always, for joining us.

There is Xavier Davis, who we just heard with Steve Davis, with a brief interlude from his recording called Rise Up Detroit. The interlude is called Black Paradise. Up next, Shirley Horn, who had such a distinctive singing style and presentation in her performances and in her art. She loved Miles Davis, and it is evident on the CD called I Remember Miles. In fact, Shirley opened up for Miles at the Village Vanguard back in the early 60s, and Miles loved what she did. She did three standards that ended up on the Seven Steps to Heaven album from Miles Davis. Here is one of them, Shirley Horn from her CD, I Remember Miles, along with Al Foster on drums and Ron Carter on bass. Baby, won't you please come home?

Shirley Horn with Baby, Won't You Please Come Home? That's from her wonderful CD called I Remember Miles. Shirley not only singing, but at the piano also. That was Buck Hill on tenor, Ron Carter on bass, and Al Foster on drums. Shirley Horn and Miles Davis were friends really through the end of Miles' lifetime, and Miles playing on a recording by Shirley Horn about a year or so before he passed away. Well, since we heard Shirley doing Baby, Won't You Please Come Home in tribute to Miles, why don't we hear Miles?

No mistaking that muted trumpet. Miles Davis, from his landmark album Seven Steps to Heaven. A 1963 sessions done in both New York and L.A. That particular cut done in Los Angeles with Miles on trumpet, Victor Feldman, the pianist, Ron Carter on bass, and Frank Butler on drums. Well, you're listening to Jazz with Dave Schwann, and here is drummer Willie Jones III from his recording My Point Is and Blues for Dat Taz.

0: from the CD called My Point Is, drummer Willie Jones III and his quintet making a very good point with Willie's tune called Blues for Dat Taz, along with Willie Eric Reed at the piano. That was Buster Williams on bass, Eddie Henderson on trumpet, and Ralph Moore on tenor.
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0: generations, jazz has tried to unravel the mystery of Charles Buddy Bolden, whose bold, fiery horn lines helped change the course of music history. By the turn of the century, Bolden was celebrated as the king of New Orleans music. Drawing on the city's rich mix of sounds, he reshaped them on the cornet, playing by ear and improvising with unmistakable style. His improvisational fire just set him apart. Sadly, Bolden's reign was short-lived. At just 30 years old, he was committed to an institution. But it was during that time the music he helped create found its name, jazz, and quickly spread across America and around the world. Thanks for listening and celebrating the music with us here at WRCJ.
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Pianist Kenny Drew with The Lady is a Tramp from 1957. His trio at the time, Wilbur Ware on bass, Philly Joe Jones on drums. From the album Jazz Impressions of Pal Joey, we took it from a Kenny Drew compilation with his trio, quartet, and quintet. You're listening to Jazz with Dave Schwann. Hello, how you doing? Hope things are going very well for you and yours. Always a pleasure to have you with us, and a pleasure to bring you this great music. Get ready for this. Grant Green from a 1961 session that came out on the classic Blue Note album, Grant Stand. Yusef Lateef is on tenor here, with Jack McDuff on organ, Al Harewood on drums, and of course Grant Green on guitar. Fasten your seatbelts for Grant Stand.

Those guys sure generated a lot of steam, didn't they? Grant Green from his classic album, Grant Stand, the title cut there. Grant on guitar, Yusef Lateef on tenor, Jack McDuff on organ, and Al Harewood on drums. A great 1961 session, one of innumerable sessions in Rudy Van Gelder's studio for the Blue Note label. You're listening to Jazz with Dave Schwann. Here is pianist Jamie Royston from her recording Beautiful Liar,

Pianist Jamie Royston with Bill Withers' tune, Lovely Day. A lovely version of that, too. It's from Jamie's recording, Beautiful Liar. Along with Jamie Royston, Rudy Royston on drums, Jaleel Shaw on sax, Josh Evans on trumpet, and Yasushi Nakamura on bass. Okay, get ready for this next cut from Cecile McLaurin-Salvant, from her recording called The Window. This was recorded at the Village Vanguard in New York City with Sullivan Fortner on piano. The first time I heard this, I was absolutely stunned. This is an absolutely inspiring and beautiful version of Somewhere.

like I said, stunning. Cecile McLaurin-Salvant with Somewhere from her recording The Window. Stunning singing from Cecile and stunning piano playing from Sullivan Fortner. Getting together on The Window. A number of live recordings, that one done at the Village Vanguard on this CD, and also some studio recordings. This is great stuff. You're listening to Jazz with Dave Schwann. We have a lot more to come. Please stay with us.

Carlos Barbosa Lima from his recording Music of the Americas and the Playful Squirrels. The great Joe Henderson is up next from his CD that is a tribute to Antonio Carlos Jobim, Double Rainbow. Joe did three recordings later in his career honoring three great musicians, Jobim being one of them, the other two being Miles Davis and Billy Strayhorn. But here is something from Antonio Carlos Jobim. And joining Joe, Herbie Hancock on piano, Christian McBride bass, Jack DeJohnette on drums, Joe on tenor for No More Blues.

Yeah, no more blues. Joe Henderson from his recording Double Rainbow, a salute to the music of Antonio Carlos Jobim, along with Joe on tenor, Herbie Hancock on piano, Christian McBride on bass, Jack DeJohnette on drums. How's that for a lineup? I'm liking that. You're listening to Jazz with Dave Schwann. Thank you so much for joining us. I'm also liking this. Stan Getz from his recording Bosses and Ballads, The Lost Sessions, and Beatrice.

Stan Getz with a tune by Sam Rivers called Beatrice. It's on the CD Bosses and Ballads, The Lost Sessions. Stan Getz on tenor, Kenny Barron on piano, George Mratz on bass, and Victor Lewis on drums. Four masters indeed. The sessions done in March of 1989 in Hollywood, but they did not see the light of day commercially until around 2003. Interesting story as to why, but nonetheless, it's great to have those recordings out. Some of the last recordings made by Stan Getz. You're listening to Jazz with Dave Schwann. Our thanks, as always, for joining us and supporting this great American music. Joey Alexander up next with his trio, Reuben Rogers on bass and Eric Harland on drums. This is from the recording Eclipse, and one of the tunes Joey wrote that's included on the CD called Space.

0: Joey Alexander with one of numerous compositions of his on the album Eclipse. It's called Space. That's very exciting music there. Joey Alexander on piano, Reuben Rogers bass, Eric Harland on drums. And before that, the great Stan Getz from Bosses and Ballads with Beatrice.
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2: 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Here are Detroit's Ron Kiszczuk and the Masters of Music Big Band, featuring Judy Kochel on vocals with How About You?

0: That was Judy Kochill on vocals with Detroit's own Masters of Music Big Band. 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

The Ray Brown Trio live at the Loa in Santa Monica, in a tune Ray wrote in tribute to the great drummer Art Blakey. It's called Buhena, Buhena. Ray on bass, of course. Gene Harris there on piano. Jeff Hamilton on drums from the album called Summer Wind. Hello there. Hope things are going very well for you and yours. Dave Schwann with you with the great American music we call jazz. Thank you so much for joining us. Here's Hank Mobley from his classic Blue Note album, Soul Station, and Split Feelings.

guitarist Vic Juris with a piece of music he wrote in memory of a nephew of his, Brian, the tune called Little Brian. That's from his recording A Second Look, along with Vic, who was multi-tracking himself on guitar there, Jay Anderson on bass, and Tim Horner on drums. You're listening to Jazz with Dave Schwann and a very distinguished trio up next. Chick Corea at the piano, Christian McBride bass, and Brian Blade on drums. Here is the Jimmy Van Heusen classic, But Beautiful.

Chick Corea from the 2-CD set Trilogy 2, performances recorded on tour in 2016, and the tune by Jimmy Van Heusen and Johnny Burke, But Beautiful. Chick Corea at the piano, Christian McBride bass, and Brian Blade on drums. A lot more jazz to come. Please stay with us for it. Dave Schwann here. Thank you for joining us. And just ahead, the late, great McCoy Tyner with a big band. But first, here is Pat Metheny in his quartet.

A brief piece of music by Lyle Mays, keyboard player in the Pat Metheny Group, in this case, the Pat Metheny Quartet, Glacier. Pat Metheny on guitar with Lyle on keyboards. Also Steve Rodby on bass and Paul Wertico on drums. That's simply from a CD called the Pat Metheny Group Quartet. The late, great McCoy Tyner was one of the most exciting players I ever saw or heard. Saw him a number of times with his trio, of course, but also a number of times with a big band. He released a CD in the early 1990s called The Turning Point with a big band conducted by Bob Belden. Among the people in that band, trombonist Steve Turay, an exciting player in his own right. So we're going to hear McCoy and the big band conducted by Bob Belden with a piece by Steve Turay, Let It Go.

McCoy Tyner and his big band, conducted by Bob Belden, from the recording The Turning Point, and a tune by trombonist Steve Turay called Let It Go. We heard Steve soloing on trombone. Also, either John Stubblefield or Junior Cook soloing on tenor sax. I'm not sure which one, but both of those people in the sax section, and one of them soloing. And of course, we heard McCoy soloing on piano on Steve Turay's tune Let It Go from The Turning Point. As we mentioned before we played the cut, there were a lot of great people in this band, among them the late Howard Johnson on tuba. You may not realize how many recordings you have heard over the years with Howard giving a bass, a harmonic bass to groups with his tuba playing, and soloing too, for that matter. But Howard was there bringing the tuba to the forefront in jazz and in music in general. You're listening to Jazz with Dave Schwann. Thanks once again for joining us. Here is the Oscar Peterson Trio on Green Dolphin Street.

a book by Gene Lees about Oscar Peterson's called The Will to Swing. And that does sum up the performance we just heard, doesn't it? A definitely swinging version of the classic On Green Dolphin Street. That is the Oscar Peterson Trio with Sam Jones on bass, Bobby Durham on drums from the four-volume set called Exclusively for My Friends, originally out on the MPS label, and put into a wonderful four-CD set with a lot of great information on the Verve label, Exclusively for My Friends, the Oscar Peterson Trio. Here is a drummer who was fortunate enough to play with Oscar Peterson later in Oscar's career, Jeff Hamilton.

Make Me Rainbows, a tune written by John Williams. Yes, that John Williams, the same composer that gave us Star Wars, Close Encounters of the Third Kind, all types of award-winning and great film scores. Make Me Rainbows, co-written with John Williams and Alan and Marilyn Bergman. This instrumental version opens up the Jeff Hamilton Trio CD called Catch Me If You Can. Jeff, of course, out front on drums, Tamir Hendelman, the pianist, and John Hamar on bass. Here's one more trio for you with some additional percussion from Daniel Sedonik, Isaiah J. Thompson at the piano, Philip Norris on bass, Willie Jones III on drums for Buddy Montgomery's Muchísimo.

0: Buddy Montgomery's Muchísimo, played by Isaiah J. Thompson from his recording. Isaiah plays the music of Buddy Montgomery. Isaiah at the piano, Philip Norris bass, Willie Jones III on drums, Daniel Sedonik percussion.
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2: Manhattan's Lower East Side was a cultural hotbed in the 1980s, attracting students, artists, and immigrants from all corners of the world. This was the neighborhood that composer Jesse Montgomery grew up in, the daughter of a musician father and an actress mother. Her childhood was a vibrant collage of music, drama, and artistic inclusivity. At the same time, the discipline of the Upper West Side called to her. She began the violin at age 4 and wrote her first composition at 11, eventually studying violin at Juilliard and film composition at New York University. The Midwest had its calling card, too. Detroit's Sphinx Organization mentored her, introducing her to living composers of diverse backgrounds. And in 2022, Jesse Montgomery was named the Mead Composer in Residence for the Chicago Symphony Orchestra. Montgomery's style marries the spontaneity and freedom of her childhood with the discipline of her rigorous musical training. Banner, a tribute to the 200th anniversary of the Star-Spangled Banner, draws upon musical sources from various world anthems. Hymn for Everyone is a tribute to her activist mother, who authored Poem for Everyone. Source Code is a reimagining of the Black spiritual, the DNA of Black folk music and American pop music. Montgomery's work speaks to contemporary issues, but her mission reflects her inner voice. There's this desire to just be able to create without the pressure that you're going to be the spokesperson for the race or for classical music being more diverse, she says. The work comes first. The declarations come later. At WRCJ, we pride ourselves in presenting contemporary voices in American music. I'm Krista Griggs, thanking you for your support.
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Yes, the Pacific Mambo Orchestra out of San Francisco, from their recording The Three Side, their moving rendition of Dizzy Gillespie's A Night in Tunisia. Wow, got my hips shaking. How are you? This is Dee Alexander. Happy to be here with you, sharing this music with you. Great things in store for you, like that and more. Hope you are well, happy, smiling. And I know that I'm feeling groovy. Please stay with me. This is Jazz.

Monty Alexander from his recording D-Day with the composition Restoration. Right before that, the celebrated supergroup of acclaimed musicians in modern jazz, Artemis, and they are Renee Rosenes as the musical director and pianist, Anat Cohen on clarinet, Melissa Aldana saxophone, Ingrid Jensen trumpet, Noriko Ueda bass, and Allison Miller on drums from their first self-titled recording, Artemis, along with the featured vocalist, beautiful voice of Cecile McLaurin-Salvant on a very melancholy and obscure song, Cry Buttercup Cry. Here's Abdullah Ibrahim from African Magic, his composition entitled For Coltrane.

What a beautiful Bob Doro composition, the voice of Irene Krall with Alan Broadbent on piano from her recording, Where is Love? Love came on stealthy fingers. And you're right here with me, Dee Alexander, and this is Jazz.

Mr. Paul Marinaro and his beautiful recording, Not Quite Yet, and his interpretation of Jerome Kern's Remind Me is just stellar. Paul Marinaro on voice and Mike Alamana on guitar. Stunning. Before that, we heard from Mr. Horace Silver from Silver's Serenade, The Dragon Lady. Horace Silver on piano, Blue Mitchell trumpet, Junior Cook tenor, Gene Taylor bass, Roy Brooks on drums. Let's continue with Miss Carla Bley from her self-titled recording and her sextet with Lawns.

0: well into his 80s and still sounding very good, Eddie Henderson from Witness to History with Scorpio Rising. Donald Harrison, George Cables, Gerald Cannon, and Lenny White. Thank you for joining me. You're with D. Alexander. This is Jazz.
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On bass and compositions, Miss Lauren Falls from her recording A Little Louder Now. We heard her composition, Take Me. Thank you for joining me during this hour. You with D. Alexander? This is Jazz.

Chad McCullough on trumpet from The Charm of Impossibilities, with Larry Cohut bass, John Dietmeyer drums, John Irabagan on tenor, and we heard the composition Yet Distant Stairs on a Chicago-based label, Caligram Records. And before that, we heard from Debbie Yeager from her recording Psychology of Jazz, a beautiful composition by Bob Duro and Fran Landesman, Without Rhyme or Reason. Let's continue with this music with Alice Coltrane from Journey and Satchitananda, Shiva Loka.

That's Alexa Tarantino on woodwinds with Christian Sands piano, Joe Martin bass, Rudy Royston drums, and Nick Fenzer on trombone from her recording Winds of Change. We heard the composition Ready or Not right here with me, D. Alexander, and this is Jazz.

That's Orrin Evans with Nicholas Payton, Gary Thomas, Robert Hurst, and Marvin Smitty Smith from The Red Door with Phoebe's Stroll. And before that, Taj Mahal from Savoy, World's Finest Ballroom, as we remember, with I'm Just a Lucky So-and-So. Let's continue with the all-time classic, John Coltrane, A Love Supreme, Acknowledgement.

0: The Capitol Bones from The Beat Goes On with Duke Ellington's Single Petal of a Rose. Right before that, Billie Holiday, Strange Fruit. What else is there to say? And you've heard this music right here with me, D. Alexander. And this is Jazz.
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2: W.C. Handy is the father of the blues, not because he invented them, but because he figured out how to write them. In 1909, Handy led one of the most popular bands in Memphis. Edward Crump was running for mayor, and to curry favor with the black vote, he hired Handy to write a campaign song and the band to play it on the stump. Handy's Mr. Crump was unconventional because it used novel 12-bar rather than standard 16-bar sections, capturing what Handy heard during his years touring the South. The tune was 40 bars, subdivided 12, 16, 12. Crump won the election. And Mr. Crump was such a hit that Handy reworked it, renamed it the Memphis Blues, and peddled it to publishers. But they all turned him down because the 12-bar sections were incomplete, unbalanced, and just wrong. So Handy went to a clerk he knew at a local department store, and they agreed to print 1,000 copies and put them on sale. When Handy went back to the store, he was devastated to learn that his sheets hadn't sold. The clerk and his publisher friend took pity on him, said they'd cover the $32.50 in printing costs, and, oh, by the way, they'd give him another $17.50 if he handed over the copyright and the printing plates. Of course, it was a con. They printed 2,000 copies, sold out of the first 1,000 almost immediately, and kept the other 1,000 for the scam. Aside from the initial $50, Handy didn't see a dime from the Memphis Blues until 1940. But W.C. figured if his stuff was good enough to steal, he was on to something. So he rented a room on Beale Street for a night and emerged in the morning with one of the most important compositions in the history of American music. It refined the structure of the 12-bar blues, incorporated what today are known as blue notes, and featured the habanera rhythm that Jelly Roll Morton called the Spanish Tinge and asserted was essential for jazz. W.C. Handy named his song the St. Louis Blues. I'm John Penny with American Musical Notes.
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Larry Willis on piano, the title track from the recording I Fall in Love Too Easily, his final session at Rudy Van Gelder, with Jeremy Pelt trumpet, Joel Ford alto, Blake Meister bass, Victor Lewis on drums. You're with D. Alexander. This is Jazz.

Maz Swift on violin, Tamika Reed cello, Sylvia Boyanese on bass, from their recording Here and Now with Tamika Reed's composition Ova. And before that, Miss Nina Freelon from Blueprint of a Lady with her really cool rendition of Willow Weep for Me. Coming up, Jason Adashewitz's Sunrooms from the recording Spacer. Let's check out his composition High Touch.

Steve Touré from his recording Lotus Flower. We heard Passion for Peace. Right before that, Stu Mindeman from Woven Threads with La Rueda with special guest Miguel Zenon. And you've heard this music right here with me, D. Alexander. And this is Jazz.

Miss Renee Marie from Sound of Red, If You Were Mine. I really love that song. And before that, Mr. Frank Russell from Influences with a song that he composed for his beautiful wife, Rosalind's Dreams. Here's Alexis Lombre from Southside Sounds, Chicago's own. Her composition, I'm Tired.

0: Eddie Harris from My Buddy with Exodus. Willie Pickens on piano with Joe DiOrio guitar. Bill Yancey bass. Harold Jones on drums. Of course, Mr. Harris on tenor. And you've been right here with me, Dee Alexander. This is Jazz.
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2: Hi, I'm John Penny, host of Jazz Fest Detroit, 7 to 10 on Saturday nights here on 90.9. And while there are occasions when I need to be in two places at once and have to pre-record the program, one of my greatest joys is to sit in the chair and broadcast live from our studios at 123 Selden in the Detroit School of the Arts. To be able to do this in a city that has such a rich tradition in arts and culture is a humbling privilege. And it wasn't too long ago, sitting in the chair, when I had an epiphany moment. I was surrounded by music. In the west end of our building, Dee Dee Bridgewater was performing with Rodney Whittaker and the Carr Center's Gathering Orchestra. To the east of me, just across the alley, the Detroit Symphony was performing in Orchestra Hall on the corner of Woodward and Selden. And the music I was playing on the radio, it was recorded just across the street to the north of me, at 46 Selden. It was February 13, 1973. The venue was the storied Strata Concert Gallery, and the artists were the Charles Mingus Quintet. And to make it even cooler, it was a live broadcast. And one of the things I love most about live broadcasts is, well, sometimes stuff just happens, as it did to the host that evening, Bud Spangler.
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called Snowball. Interesting title for a band out of New Orleans. The Dirty Dozen Brass Band from their album Jazz Moods Hot. Snowball featuring Gregory Davis there on trumpet. Opening this jazz hour. Hi, I'm John Hill. Good to be with you again. I'll be your host.

Drummer Ulysses Owens Jr. and his band Generation Y. The album called A New Beat, and that was a Roy Hargrove tune called Soulful. Ulysses Owens with saxophonist Sarah Hanahan, trumpeter Anthony Hervey, pianist Luther Allison, and bassist Philip Norris. Ulysses Owens and Generation Y. Preceded by the great trumpeter Donald Byrd, with a tune from his album Blackbird, that was Flight Time, featuring flutist Roger Glenn, with bassist Chuck Rainey, drummer Harvey Mason, Joe Sample on keyboards, Kevin Tony at the acoustic piano, and Keith Kilgo on drums. One of Detroit's finest, trumpeter Donald Byrd, opening that set. We're listening to jazz. I'm John Hill. Pianist John Beasley with Monk's Skippy.

The album is called Echoes and Other Songs from guitarist Mike Stern, saxophonist Chris Potter, Jim Beard was the pianist, Christian McBride there on bass, the song Climate from former Miles Davis guitarist Mike Stern, preceded by former Miles Davis pianist Herbie Hancock. The album called River, the Joni Letters, an album dedicated to the Joni Mitchell songbook with guest vocalists throughout. That song, Edith and the Kingpin, featured Tina Turner, along with Lionel Lueke on guitar. Vinnie Colaiuta was the drummer, Dave Holland the bassist, and Wayne Shorter on saxophone. To open this edit was saxophonist David Sanborn, his album called Another Hand. That was Dukes and Counts, with drummer Jack DeJohnette, pianist Mulgrew Miller, and bassist Marcus Miller, who wrote that tune and produced a number of Miles Davis albums. David Sanborn opening the set. We're listening to jazz.

0: taking it back to 1998 for Kurt Elling. His album titled This Time It's Love, The Very Thought of You, with pianist Lawrence Hopgood, bassist Rob Amster, and the drummer Michael Raynor. Opening the set was pianist Kenny Kirkland. Sadly, his first and only album as a leader, Kenny Kirkland's self-titled release, the song Chance, featuring Chris McBride on bass, Jeff Tane Watts was the drummer. I'm John Hill. Thanks for joining me for Jazz. I'll see you later.
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2: Both Béla Bartók and Dmitri Shostakovich suffered from hardships imposed upon them in World War II by Adolf Hitler. Bartók's public disapproval of the Nazis forced him to leave his beloved homeland of Hungary and settle in the United States, where he languished as a composer, depressed, impoverished, and in ill health. In 1943, Serge Koussevitzky rescued him by commissioning the piece we now know as the Concerto for Orchestra. As Bartók set to work on the concerto, he heard Shostakovich's Seventh Symphony, titled The Leningrad. Composed while Leningrad was under siege by the Nazis, Shostakovich was surrounded by catastrophic starvation and loss of life. His dedication to completing the symphony stood as an example to Leningrad that its spirit could not be broken. The Leningrad received premieres in Moscow.
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4: Good morning. Welcome to Tuesday. I'm Dave Wagner. Hope you had a great 4th of July holiday. Mine was pretty spectacular. And I think all of us are in good humor this morning. That's why I have this music of James Pasibile called The Humors of St. John Falstaff. Paul Goodwin here. And the London Oboe Band.

He was born in France, Jacques Paisible, also known as James Peaceable, French Baroque composer and recorder virtuoso who lived and worked in London for about 40 years. And that is the Humours of Sir John Falstaff, period instrument ensemble, the London Oboe Band, with Paul Goodwin, that music, and incidental music for a stage comedy adapted from Shakespeare's Henry IV. Oh, big birthdays today. Gustav Mahler, born on this date in 1860. Giancarlo Menotti, born on this date in 1911. And, well, he's my hero, Ringo Starr, born on this date in 1940. That's right, he's celebrating his 86th birthday. The two remaining Beatles, Paul McCartney, who I believe is 84, and Ringo Starr, 86, still working, still enjoying playing music, sharing their music with everyone. And let that be an inspiration for all of us that love playing music

Gabriel Fauré's music, the impromptu for harp opus 86, Morrico Enrico, the harpist. Well, let's take a look at our weather forecast for today, and it's actually looking pretty good today. Sunshine, a high of around 86 degrees. Clear skies tonight, 65. A little warmer tomorrow. Sunshine, high 89 degrees. And then some showers and thunderstorms move in here on Thursday, and a high of around 90 degrees. I do trust now that everyone has gotten their power back. Wow. From the big storms that rolled through here this last week. A lot of people were out of power even as late as Monday morning. So I hope that's been resolved now. Lots of power outages too, I guess, in the Huntington Woods area. So keeping my fingers crossed for all of you. Symphony in D minor by Sir Arthur Somerville, subtitled Thalassa. Thalassa in ancient Greek mythology was the pre-Olympian goddess of the sea. Michael Laus here and the Malta Philharmonic Orchestra.

Music of the English composer Sir Arthur Somerville, who composed that music in 1913, the fourth movement of a symphony in D minor, named after Thalassa, the Greek pre-Olympian goddess of the sea. Taking a look at history today, Colonel John Nixon gives the first reading of the Declaration of the Independence to the citizens of Philadelphia in 1776. I also believe that the U.S. Department, State Department, issued the first passport on this date in 1796. The Wall Street Journal arrives at newsstands for the first time on this date, July 8th, 1889. And the Space Shuttle Atlantis launches for the first time. It was the last launch of the Space Shuttle program, and that was in 2011. Haley Taylor is back on the radio today, 10 a.m. with Midday Music. Peter Wharf at 2 p.m., the Drive Time Elixir, of course. That's from 2 to 6 p.m. each and every day right here on the radio. And it's Exploring Music with Bill McLaughlin at 6 p.m. all this week. Voices from the East. That's right, a single bell rings steadily, creating a calm, meditative mood. Gradually, the strings join in, playing canonic scales that shimmer through the music. The first piece in Voices from the East is Cantus in Memory of Benjamin Britten by Estonian composer Alvo Pärt. And over the week, Bill is exploring music by composers from the Baltic states, traveling to Kristopol in western Russia and finishing in Tbilisi, the capital of Georgia, in the Caucasus Mountains. So music by Alvo Pärt, Sofia Gubiduliano, and Gia Cancelli. It's going to be quite a musical journey with Bill McLaughlin this week. The suite from Orchestra Works by Johann Sebastian Bach by Gustav Mahler. Today, the birthday to Gustav Mahler. And we've got the Royal Concertgebouw Orchestra with Ricardo Chailly.

0: Gustav Mahler, born on this date in 1860, and this is music assembled by Mahler when he took over the New York Philharmonic Orchestra. That was in 1909, and he assembled music from Bach's second and third orchestral suites. So a four-movement suite there, Overture, Rondo, Bandoneri Air, and two gavottes. Today on his birthday, happy birthday, Gustav Mahler. Ricardo Chailly, the Royal Concertgebouw Orchestra. Hey, they even gave a shout-out to the organist Richard Ram and the harpsichordist Annelie de Man. Coming up right here on the radio, WRCJ-FM and HD1 Detroit, Hector Berlioz, Mozart, Nino Rota, and some Chiesa sonatas by Arcangelo Corelli.
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Music of Hector Berlioz, a concert overture made from material taken from the 1838 opera Benvenuto Cellini. Music of Hector Berlioz, the Roman Carnival Overture, Opus 9. So the opera was not a success at all. But as I mentioned, Berlioz very cleverly took music from the carnival scene. And that overture has always been kind of a giant hit. So, hey, sometimes you just gotta make lemonade from the lemons that have been handed you. I'm Dave Wagner with the music. It's a Tuesday morning today. Some famous birthdays. The great pitcher Satchel Paige, born on this date in 1906. Robert Heinlein, the fiction science writer, born in 1907. Pierre Gardin, the fashion designer, born in 1922. And today is the 99th birthday of Doc Severinsen, the band leader, and he is still performing and playing, just like Ringo Starr, who was born on this date in 1940. We've got the Symphony No. 32 in G Major, Music of Mozart, composed in 1779, the Academy of Ancient Music, and Christopher Hogwood.

Mozart, and we had the Symphony No. 32 in G major with the Academy of Ancient Music and Christopher Hogwood. All right, someday, that day may never come, where I will ask you for a favor. You know the rest of it, right? The waltz from The Godfather, music of Nino Rota, and a recording here that, is you simply can't refuse. I mean, we've made an offer here to play this, and why not? Mac Grigic plays the guitar.

Nino's wrote his music, the waltz from The Godfather. Be nice to him because, well, he has many friends that are not as nice as him. Mac Grejic played the guitar. Just a little lifestyle advice here from the radio station early on in the morning. We've got music next of Arcangelo Corelli, the Church Sonata, Sonata di Chiesa in B-flat major, Opus 1, number 5, from a set of 12 trio sonatas written for and dedicated to the former Queen Christina of Sweden, who was living in Rome at the time that this was written in 1681. Members here of the Avison Ensemble and Pavlo Bosnosiak.

Thank you, Pavlo. Pavlo Bosnosiak and his pals from the Avison Ensemble playing the Church Sonata, Sonata di Chiesa in B-flat major by Corelli. And we've got some Dvorak here. This music played by Ruggero Ricci, who for a number of years taught at the University of Michigan School of Music. Ruggero Ricci, who made some of the finest, actually the first, and some consider the finest recordings of the Paganini Caprices ever written. We've got Ruggero Ricci and the St. Louis Symphony Orchestra, Walter Suskin, and the Mazurka in E minor by Antonin Dvorak.

Ruggero Ricci played his violin in music that was dedicated to the great Pablo de Sarasate by Antonin Dvorak himself. He wrote that for Sarasate in 1879, the Mazurka in E minor. And along with Ruggero Ricci, we had Walter Suskin and the St. Louis Symphony Orchestra right here on the radio, WRCJ-FM and HD1 Detroit. Talking about musical birthdays today, today is also the birth date of the artist Marc Chagall, born on this date in 1887. He lived until 1985, just short of his 96th birthday. Just short of his 98th birthday. Anyway, Marc Chagall's iconic ceiling painting, a vibrant and modern addition to the Palais Garnier, the Paris Opera House, was commissioned in 1960 by the French Minister of Culture, André Malraux. It's a 2,400-foot square-foot fresco, unveiled in 1964, a circular fresco that pays homage to 14 opera composers and their works using a distinctive style of bold colors and symbolic imagery. Its imagery pays tribute to Mozart, Debussy, Ravel, Tchaikovsky, among others. Paul Versteeg, an assistant to Chagall, recalled that Chagall listened above all to Mozart's magic flute while he painted. And he received that commission when he was 73 and completed the fresco at age 74. Probably he would have completed it earlier, but, you know, he was doing a 26K run, you know, in between all the times that he was working. I am sure that was it. All right, the music continues right here on the radio. Richard Allison's music, Elizabethan composer. This is Allison's Knell. And we have the Julian Bream Consort.

Well, nowadays, for the slow tolling of a bell, we say it's a knell, right? Like to announce a funeral, that'd be the death knell, K-N-E-L-L. But back in Richard Allison's time, in the time of Elizabeth I, it was actually pronounced Canel, K-N-E-L-L. That's the way it's spelled to this day, but we've dropped the K because we just don't have time for it, you know? Anyway, the Julian Bream consort had time, and they played the music. All right, we've got the Brandenburg Concerto No. 2 in F Major, arranged for guitar trio. Thank goodness the trumpeter doesn't have to play that ridiculously almost impossible clarino part this time around. Yeah, the Amsterdam Guitar Trio.

0: WRCJ FM and HD1 Detroit, the Amsterdam Guitar Trio, the Brandenburg Concerto No. 2 in F Major, music of the big guy, Johann Sebastian Bach. Coming up, music of our birthday boy, Gus Mahler. Music of Brahms, we've got a little march by John Phillips. Sousa, yes, that's our morning Sousa alarm. We wouldn't forget about that. And, of course, we've got some Tuesday morning Beethoven coming your way right here on the radio, 90.9 FM.
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In 1909, he became conductor of the New York Philharmonic Orchestra. Gustav Mahler, born on this date in 1860. That's the first movement, rather the second movement, of his Symphony No. 1 in D major, known as the Titan Symphony. And it was recorded there at Lincoln Center in October of 1966. Leonard Bernstein and the New York Philharmonic Orchestra. Good morning, I'm Dave Wagner. Not only is the birthday to Gustav Mahler, Giancarlo Menotti, composer of opera, who gave us so many great works, including The Telephone and Amahl and the Night Visitors, and also birthday to Ringo Starr, Richard Starkey. Everybody knows who Ringo Starr is. Born on this date in 1940. The Intermezzo in E-flat major, opus 117, number 1. It's the music of Brahms with pianist Glenn Gould.

Canadian pianist extraordinaire Glenn Gould playing some Brahms for us, the Intermezzo in E-flat major, opus 117, number 1. All right. You know we've all got lots to do on this Tuesday, and don't you think you'd like to be awake for it? Time for a morning Seuss alarm, right? Now.

We had Keith Bryan there and the Razumovsky Symphony Orchestra and a march by John Philip Sousa from 1883, The Transit of Venus, to celebrating the astronomical phenomenon where the planet of Venus crosses the sun. How about this? The march received its premiere at a concert of the U.S. Marine Band on April 19, 1883, with Sousa conducting, and the occasion was actually the unveiling of a statue. That's right. An unveiling of a statue of Venus at the Smithsonian Institution. The occasion was put into place by Joseph Henry, first secretary of the Smithsonian Institute. And here's another really kind of amazing sort of fact. That march was famously lost for over a century until a Library of Congress archivist discovered an 1896 piano transcription, which promoted a modern revival. How about that? All right. Well, you know, if it's out there, we're going to play it. And we've got our Morning Sousa alarm right here on the radio every Monday through Friday. Please accept no substitutes. And kids, don't try this at home. Here's the overture to Kiss Me, Kate. Cole Porter wrote the music and the lyrics. A show within a show about a husband and wife team with marital problems trying to produce a musical version of Shakespeare's The Taming of the Shrew. Woo, that's pretty intense. John McGlynn of the London Sinfonietta.

Cole Porter's music. We got some Beethoven here for you right now, and one of the early string quartets from the first set, String Quartet Number 1 in F Major, Opus 18, Number 1. This is the Allegro con Brio, which means quickly with cheese. The Dover Quartet.

All right, let me check that, as they say in the sports Bernardin. Allegro con brio. Oh, say that's not brie. I thought it was kind of, you know, something that Beethoven wrote that he thought was cheesy. No, Allegro con brio. The Dover Quartet played the music for us here on the radio, 90.9 FM. Well, our all-star lineup back in place. Thank you again for asking, but hey, it's what we do down here at the Radio Ranch. Haley Taylor coming along at 10 o'clock. Your box lunch today at noon. Yeah, you can count on that. Peter Wharf, you can count on him. He is the mixer of the Elixir, and he's got the Drive Time Elixir from 2 p.m. to 6 p.m. And then Exploring Music with Bill McLaughlin. And this week, Voices from the East. Over the week, Bill is exploring music by composers from the Baltic states, traveling to Kristopol in western Russia, finishing in Tbilisi, the capital of Georgia, in the Caucasus Mountains, with music of Arvo Pärt and music of Sofia Gobladuliana, and, well, others too. Just tune right in and find out about it all right here on the radio, 90.9 FM. The Habanera, music of Emmanuel Chabré, another Spanish-flavored piece by the composer of España, Douglas Bostock, here, and the Chamber Orchestra of Bohemia.

Music next of Giancarlo Menotti, whose birthday we remember today. He was born on this day, July 7th in 1911. And here is his music. The second movement, the Romanza, from the Trio for Violin, Clarinet, and Piano.

Happy birthday to John Giancarlo Menotti, born on this day, July 7th, 1911. Although he often referred to himself as an American composer, he kept his Italian citizenship and never officially became an American citizen, but beloved here in the United States, wrote more than 25 operas, also a librettist, a director, and a playwright. And, of course, I think it's probably best remembered for A Mall and the Night Visitors in 1951, along with other two dozen other operas intended to appeal to popular tastes. That trio for violin, clarinet, and piano, that from a disc entitled Moving Parts, the debut album from an ensemble called Lakeshore Rush, a chamber music ensemble based in Chicago. And here is the third movement from the Symphony No. 6 in B minor, the Pathetique Symphony by Tchaikovsky. People often applaud after this third movement because it's the one with the big finish, so a lot of people think that the symphony is over. But no. There's more to come. Igor Markevich here in the London Symphony Orchestra.

0: Well, back in the days of AM commercial radio, that would be known as a twin spin. So two pieces in a row without the interruption of those pesky announcers or DJs. The Overture Grosso, Concerto Grosso No. 1 by Johann Gottlieb Janich. That's not a household name, is it? Johann Gottlieb Janich, a Baroque composer. And we had the music there played by the Academy of Ancient Music. And then before that, the third movement, the Allegro Molto Vivace from the Symphony No. 6 in B minor by Tchaikovsky, the London Symphony Orchestra, and Igor Makhevich right here on the radio, 90.9 FM. 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

Music of Mendelssohn, the overture to Calm Sea and Prosperous Voyage, inspired Bergetre's twin poems, which had been sent by Beethoven in 1815 as a work for chorus and orchestra. And by the way, in the age of sail, a calm sea was usually not a good thing. You're just going to sit there and bob in the water, boy, if there isn't any wind. Sir John Eldegard Gardner and the London Symphony Orchestra. Good morning, I'm Dave Wagner, just cruising along with you on this Tuesday. It looks pretty good here from our standpoint, delivered to us by the National Weather Service. Mostly sunny today, a high of around 86 degrees. Clear skies tonight, 65. Sunshine tomorrow, 89, and a chance of showers and thunderstorms in the afternoon on Thursday. Otherwise, sunshine on Thursday and a high of around 90 degrees. The Orchestral Suite No. 5 by Jules Massenet is next, a three-movement suite entitled Scenes of Naples. We've got the New Zealand Orchestra here with Jean-Yves Ossance.

Jules Massenet's music, a three-movement suite, The Dance, The Procession, and The Party, La Fête, from Neapolitan Scenes from 1876, the Orchestral Suite number 5, as it is also known, the New Zealand Symphony Orchestra and Jean-Yves Ossance. Here's the music from 1992 called Moviola, a theme from a documentary film about John Barry's career in motion picture music. And for younger folks, by the way, a moviola was a device used in splicing and editing film. And we have Nick Rain and the City of Prague Philharmonic Orchestra.

John Barry's music entitled Moviola. And we had Nick Rain and the City of Prague Philharmonic Orchestra. As I mentioned, Moviola is actually a device used in splicing and editing film. And it seemed for a while, right, that all filmmaking was going to be done digitally, but many masters of the genre, including Martin Scorsese and Steven Spielberg, often insist still on shooting on film for artistic reasons. Just like people have returned to using film for slides and for pictures too. We got music here of Luigi Cherubini, the Andantino, the Rondo from the Sonata No. 3 in B flat major. Stefano Michelli is the pianist.

Hey, Steve, thanks for dropping by and playing some music of Louis. Luigi Cherubini's music, the Rondo, the second movement from the Sonata No. 3 in B-flat major for solo piano. Stefano Michelli played the piano. I'm Dave Wagner with the music here every morning on WRCJ, 5 a.m. to 10 a.m. So thanks for dropping by and letting me, well, quite frankly, modulate your frequency. The piano trio in E-flat major, the third music of Franz Schubert. So I don't take these responsibilities lightly, by the way. We have the Beaux-Arts trio.

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0: 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You know why?
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0: All right, taking a look at today in history. In a retrial in 1456, a court acquits Joan of Arc of heresy 25 years after her death. Okay, sometimes a little late, but hey, you have to at least thank him for that, I guess. U.S. President William McKinley signs the Newland Resolution annexing the Hawaiian Islands. That was on this date in 1898. And the Chillicothe Baking Company creates and markets sliced bread. It is the greatest invention since sliced bread. That happened in 1928. And Sandra Day O'Connor is the first female nominated to the United States Supreme Court on this date in 1981. Music of Johann Strauss Jr. next, the Jubilee or Jubel March, Willy Boskovsky and the Vienna Philharmonic Orchestra.

The Jubel, or Jubilee March, written to celebrate Emperor Franz Joseph's survival of an assassination attempt in 1853. In fact, that music by Johann Strauss Jr. quotes Haydn's Emperor Quartet, Willy Boskovsky, and the Vienna Philharmonic Orchestra. And we'll conclude this hour with the European Chamber Orchestra and Julian Reynolds, an orchestration of three pieces from the solo piano collection by Robert Schumann called Carnival. This was written and commissioned by Vaslav Nijinsky for a ballet in 1913. Music of Robert Schumann on WRCJ.

0: music of Robert Schumann, the preamble, the English waltz, and the march of the Davidsbündler against the Philistines from Carnival. Music of Robert Schumann, orchestrated in, 1913, the European Chamber Orchestra and Julian Reynolds here on the radio, WRCJ FM and HD1 Detroit. Stay tuned. We've got Mozart, Malcolm Arnold, Edvard Grieg, and we're going to rock it with Sergei Rachmaninoff.
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0: Good morning. I'm Dave Wagner. Happy Tuesday morning. Like you, many people have had kind of an extended 4th of July weekend, and all of us did here at the radio station, but it's great to be back with you on this Tuesday morning, July the 7th, and we're going to jump in here right now in this 9 o'clock hour with a complete performance of the Violin Concerto number 5 in A Major by Mozart, Rachel Barton Pine, the violinist, the Academy of St. Martin in the Fields, and Neville Merritt.

Five violin concertos in all by Mozart, but that is the most famous of the five. The fifth one in A major, nicknamed the Turkish, and premiered during the Christmas season in 1775 in Salzburg. And so named because the rondo, the finale, is based on a minuet theme. And in the middle of that last move, the meter changes from 3-4 to 2-4, and there's kind of a Turkish music section there. So that's why it's called the Turkish Violin Concerto. Richard Martin Pine, the violinist, the Academy of St. Martin in the Fields, and Sir Neville Mariner. Four, count them, four Cornish Dances, Opus 91, the music of Malcolm Arnold. Composed in 1966, Andrew Penny and the Queensland Symphony Orchestra.

0: Andrew Penny and the Queensland Symphony Orchestra and Four Cornish Dances, Opus 91 by Malcolm Arnold, right here on the radio, 90.9 FM. 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
0: Coming up at 10 o'clock, Haley Taylor has got music for you on the radio. Midday music, 10 to 2. Your box lunch today at noon. As always, we wouldn't forget about your musical nourishment. 2 to 6, the Drive Time Elixir with our own Peter Wharf. A prescription is not needed. No, it's over the counter. And exploring music with Bill McLaughlin tonight at 6 p.m. Vanishing Days, music of Edvard Grieg from the Lyric Pieces right now.

Mikhail Pletnev and one of Grieg's popular lyric pieces for piano from Opus 57, entitled Vanished Days. Let's conclude with two dances from a short opera based on a poem by Alexander Pushkin called Aleko, music of Sergei Rachmaninoff. Actually, this was composed as Rachmaninoff's graduation piece at the Moscow Conservatory, and Tchaikovsky himself attended the premiere in May of 1892. Two dances from Aleko, the women's dance and the men's dance. And we've got Neeme Järvi and the Philharmonia Orchestra using their own pronouns.

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0: You know, the guy just keeps talking, doesn't he? I mean, isn't that really the most amazing thing? You think he'd put a sock in it, right? But he doesn't. No, it's just unbelievable. How are you, Haley Taylor?
2: I'm doing all right on this Tuesday. I'm trying to remember what day it is after that holiday weekend. I'm like, is it Monday? Is it Tuesday? Where are we?
0: Oh, yeah. It's Tuesday. So I guess the big question was, how was Taylor Swift's wedding?
2: Oh, I lost my invite.
0: Did you? Yeah.
2: I couldn't figure out where it was. I had no idea where it was. So I just was lost the whole weekend.
0: I sent him a toaster. So,
2: they probably need it, though.
0: Yeah, the simple things that that really come in handy. So, congratulations to Taylor and Kelsey. Small wedding, Madison Square Garden.
2: I think so. Yeah. I feel the need to apologize for all the New Yorkers who could not even get into their own neighborhood because I think they shut down multiple blocks, which is nuts. Well, but again, small wedding, you have to.
0: Yeah,
2: you know.
0: Well, I mean, there's that, you know. So, I mean, totally understandable. So often we go to those weddings at Madison Square Garden, so bye. And I'm going to, next time I just want to run the concession stands and just, or maybe do the tchotchkes, you know, the souvenirs. So.
2: What do you think they had like macaroni and cheese and hot dogs cut up into the 4th of July themed wedding?
0: I certainly hope so.
2: I hope so too.
0: And, you know, maybe a cash bar. So for the,
2: that's right.
0: You know, it's always so important to economize because by, you know, just renting Madison Square Garden in and of itself is like a budget buster. So.
2: I hope there were those patriotic ice pop things that are red, white, and blue. I hope those were there, too.
0: Those are so cool. Well, okay. So even though we weren't there, we've kind of filled people in on probably what it was like. So so there you go. So what is it all about today? What are you starting with? What are we doing here?
2: We're going to start with a little bit of Wagner today.
0: Ooh, I love that.
2: Got some Die Meistersinger on the way. And then, yeah, Telemann, Beethoven coming up after that. So it'll be a good first hour.
0: Very good. She's here with the music. Haley Taylor on the radio. Sandy, tell us what we're listening to.
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0: instead of the overture there, we heard the dance of the apprentices and the entry of masters from Wagner's Die Meistersinger, the master singer. And the dance of the apprentices really captures the excitement of a town festival, while entry of the masters really introduces the distinguished members of the singing guild with music, as you heard, of this great ceremonial dignity. I think they really showcase Wagner's gift for color and his ability to really paint an entire community through music. That was the Philharmonia, conducted by Otto Klemperer, performing Wagner's Die Meistersinger, the Dance of the Apprentices, and Entry of Masters. Thanks so much for tuning in today on this Tuesday. It's the 7th of July, and this is WRCJ, listener-supported public radio. In just a moment, we have a little piece of music by Georg Philipp Telemann, and then a very long, large piece of music by Beethoven on the way, so stick around.
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If Johann Sebastian Bach was the great master of the German Baroque, Georg Philipp Telemann was its most successful celebrity. During his lifetime, Telemann was actually better known than Bach. He published hundreds of works, and he directed music in Hamburg for nearly half a century. His music combines a German sound and a little bit of a French sound, and maybe also a little bit of an Italian sound as well. This trio sonata is a perfect example of Baroque chamber music. It's got lively musical conversation and really featuring a conversation among these players rather than a single soloist. Today we have four performers, oboe soloist Douglas Boyd, harpsichord soloist Roderick Elms, chamber organ soloist Harold Lester, and cellist Richard Lester, all together performing Telemann's Trio Sonata in E-flat.

Music of Georg Philipp Telemann. That was his trio sonata in E flat major, performed by oboe soloist Douglas Boyd, harpsichord soloist Roderick Elms, chamber organ soloist Harold Lester, and cellist Richard Lester. Now, even though this next piece of music that I'm going to play just a snippet of is not music of Telemann, every time I hear an oboe play a Baroque piece of music, I think about this video that I saw on Facebook years ago. It's from a group called the Vivaldi Guys. They take music of Vivaldi and they play it as if it's almost like techno music, dance music, and I can't get it out of my head. So I'm going to play just a little bit of it for you. These are two guys playing music of Vivaldi Concerto in B minor for four violins, but here in a version for two oboes that is just really fantastic.

See, and who says classical music can't be fun? This is from an account called The Vivaldi Guys. Two oboists performing a techno version of Vivaldi's Concerto in B minor for four violins. It's a video that I love so much, and I come back to it every time. So I had to share it with you guys today on this Tuesday morning. Thanks so much for listening in to WRCJ. From a very silly video, we're going to head to something quite serious and a longer piece of music as it will take us into the rest of this hour. It's music of Beethoven. The year was 1803, which was one of the most important years in Beethoven's career. In a marathon concert at Vienna's theater, Beethoven introduced audiences to his second symphony, his oratorio Christ on the Mount of Olives, and premiered his Piano Concerto No. 3, which is what we're going to hear now. It's a very demanding solo part that he played himself at the premiere. The concerto really marks a turning point in his style. You can still hear a little bit of that classical influence, the influence of Mozart. Its dramatic opening in C minor and bold writing really points towards the heroic Beethoven of the Eroica Symphony and the Fifth Symphony. Today we have the Cleveland Orchestra, connected by George Zell, with piano soloist Emil Gillis. This is Beethoven's Piano Concerto No. 3 in C minor.

0: one of the works that really announced Beethoven's arrival as a composer, ready to reshape the concerto for generations to come. It was Beethoven's Piano Concerto No. 3 in C minor, featuring Emil Gillis on the piano with George Zell conducting the Cleveland Orchestra. That's going to do it for this hour. A longer piece there by Beethoven, taking up majority of the hour. And then you heard music of Telemann and music of Wagner as well. As we start this next hour, we have Johann Nepomuk Hummel to start the hour. So stay tuned for a trumpet concerto on the way.
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0: The modern trumpet owes a great deal to Johann Nepomuk Hummel. Hi, I'm Haley Taylor. This is Midday Music. We're heading into the second hour of the program now with a trumpet concerto that Hummel wrote for Anton Weidinger, the Viennese trumpeter who had developed a new keyed trumpet. Before Weidinger had this invention, the trumpet was limited to notes on the natural harmonic scale. Suddenly, lyrical melodies and full chromatic scales became possible, and composers rushed to explore the instrument's new capabilities. And Hummel was one of them. Today's concerto is often performed in E-flat major on the modern valve trumpet, but Hummel's original version was written in E major for Weidinger's instrument. Today, it's Ludwig Gettler, joining alongside the Virtuosi Saxony Ensemble. This is Hummel's Trumpet Concerto in E major.

0: More than two centuries after it was written, it's one of the cornerstone works of the trumpet repertoire. That was Johann Nepomuk Hummel's Trumpet Concerto, featuring Ludwig Guttler and the Virtuosie Saxony Ensemble. We have a little bit of a break, and then we have a composer who is one of the most widely performed contemporary classical composers in the world. Music of Ludovico Einaudi is coming up, so stay tuned.
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0: Trained at the Milan Conservatory, Einaudi combines classical music, minimalism, pop music, and film music. We've actually performed the music of Ludovico Einaudi on the soundtrack before. His works often rely on a simple progression, repeating patterns that eventually evolve. And I think it really invites listeners to focus on these subtle changes as it moves through these different emotions. Today we have a piece called Passage, or Crossing. It's Passaggio, an intimate work for violin and piano. It's performed here by Daniel Hope, joining piano soloist Jacques Amon. This is music of Ludovico Einaudi, Passage.

a quiet reminder that music doesn't always have to be intensely complex to make a powerful statement. That was Ludovico Einaudi's Passage, performed by Daniel Hope and Jacques Emmon. And music that we have featured before on WRCJ. Einaudi's soundtrack to Nomadland was featured in a soundtrack episode. And speaking of that, we had a really fun episode this past Sunday where we discovered how music has been reused. Music from films have been reused into pop music. If you missed that episode, you can listen to it right now on the website, wrcjfm.org. This upcoming episode on Sunday, though, is a celebration of the films of 2006. So you don't want to miss that. We've got some great films that were released that year and that tell really interesting stories. So stay tuned for that. That's on the soundtrack Sunday nights at 6 o'clock here on WRCJ. In the meantime, music of Mahler. This is the fourth movement from his Symphony No. 5.

Music for the birthday boy today. Today is Gustav Mahler's birthday, and few orchestral moments have become as famous on their own as Mahler's Adagietto. Scored only for strings and a harp, it's the movement that is often interpreted as a love letter to Mahler's future wife, Alma. Its worldwide popularity grew even further after it was used prominently in the 1971 film Death in Venice. But it's frequently performed as a standalone work, which is what we did today. That was the Vienna Philharmonic, conducted by Leonard Bernstein, performing that fourth movement, the Adagietto, to Mahler's Symphony No. 5. From Mahler, we have a collaboration between a conductor and a composer. Sir Thomas Beecham never apologized for having fun with his music. In 1928, the English conductor assembled The Gods Go A-Begging by selecting and orchestrating music from several works by George Frideric Handel, creating what musicians call a pastiche, a new work built from existing material. But rather than aiming for historical authenticity, Beecham decides to dress Handel's Baroque melodies in the colorful orchestral sounds of the 20th century. So it's kind of a mashup of this Baroque era in 20th century clothes. Here is the Royal Philharmonic, conducted by Sir Thomas Beecham, performing Beecham's own arrangement of The Gods Go A-Begging, music of Handel.

0: A reminder that every generation finds its own way of bringing older music back to life. That was Sir Thomas Beecham's affectionate reimagining of George Frideric Handel, That Gods Go A-Begging, performed by the Royal Philharmonic Orchestra, conducted by Sir Thomas Beecham. That's going to finish up the 11 o'clock hour, finishing up the morning portion of the program. So we're hitting the halfway point here, heading into lunch with your box lunch. Music of Johann Sebastian Bach, his sonata in G minor, coming up.
1: After his business venture failed in 1817, Anthony Philip Heinrich found his true calling in the untamed American wilderness of Kentucky, a fundamental inspiration to his music. A self-taught violinist, Heinrich was a true visionary. He directed the first American performance of a Beethoven symphony, helped with the founding of the New York Philharmonic, was a pioneer of the Romantic tone poem, and the first composer to incorporate Native American themes into his orchestral work. Heinrich was known as the American Beethoven. During this time, Americans started to see the orchestra as a reflection of democracy, where each voice has a role to play and they work together. We celebrate the 250th anniversary of American composers, visionaries who took the sounds, the struggles, and the beauty of the American landscape and turned it into an entirely new art form. Thanks for listening to and celebrating 250 years of American music here with us at WRCJ.
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0: I'm Haley Taylor. It's Midday Music, and it's time for your box lunch. Now, not every work bearing Bach's name was necessarily written by him. The sonata in G minor has long been associated with Bach, but many scholars now believe it may actually have been composed by one of his sons, Carl Philipp Emanuel Bach. Whether it's by his father or son, the music really bridges the late Baroque with the emerging classical style. You can really hear that shift in the melodies as it's performed today by Robert Stallman, joining harpsichord soloist, Edwin Swanborn, here on WRCJ.

Whoever wrote it, whether it was Johann Sebastian Bach or C.P.E. Bach, it remains a favorite of flute soloists for its charm and its kind of bridging the gap between that late Baroque style and the early classical style. Music performed by harpsichord soloist Edwin Swanborn and flute soloist Robert Stallman. That was Sonata in G Minor for your box lunch today. We're immediately jumping into music of Carl Maria von Weber. Up next, we have the overture to Der Freischütz.

Before Wagner transformed German opera, there was Carl Maria von Weber, who premiered this opera in 1821. It's often considered the first great German romantic operas of its time, drawing on folklore, forests, hunters, and the supernatural. It really established many of the themes that later fascinated Wagner. We played Wagner at the top of the show with Der Meistersinger, but this was music of Carl Maria von Weber, the overture to Der Freischütz, performed by the Berlin Philharmonic, conducted by Herbert von Karajan. As we wind down the rest of this hour, we do have some more Wagner on the way, so stay tuned for that. But we're also going to head in a completely different direction for this next piece of music. From German Romanticism and opera, we have a French composer, Claude Debussy. This is from Book 2 of Images on WRCJ.

0: Music of Claude Debussy, that was Bells Through the Leaves. Beautiful piece of music that feels like a picture painted into music, which is very Claude Debussy, suggesting an impression, this fleeting sensation that imagines again the sound of bells ringing through the leaves. And Debussy really layers it with harmonies and these textures that really seem to drift through a forest. Favorite of mine, especially performed there at the piano by Paul Crossley. We're going to stick with this idea of the forest and the idea of wind through the trees with this next piece of music. It's one of my favorites. Another piece by Wagner. We started the show with Die Meistersinger, but we'll continue on with music from Siegfried. Forest Murmurs on the way. Stay tuned.
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0: This to me is some of the most magical Wagnerian music. It is a moment in an opera where almost nothing happens, and yet it's a favorite of mine. It's called Forest Murmurs. It comes from the second act of his opera Siegfried, the third in the Ring Cycle. After tasting the dragon's blood, our young hero suddenly understands the language of birds, and the orchestra transforms into an enchanted forest filled with rustling leaves, birdsong, and quiet wonder. Again, it's a favorite of mine. It almost sounds like an early score to an early Disney film, this enchanted forest. Here it is performed by the London Philharmonic, conducted by Sir Adrian Bolt. Wagner's Forest Murmurs from Siegfried.

Performed by the London Philharmonic, it's a peaceful interlude and one of opera's grandest epics. That's The Forest Murmurs from Wagner's opera Siegfried, and a favorite of mine. We're going to continue on with yet another tree-inspired piece of music. This actually has a pine tree in the title. It's not the music of Respighi. It's Arnold Bach's The Tale the Pine Trees Knew. Now, he found endless inspiration in nature and in mythology. He composed this piece in 1931, and it's less of a tone poem, and it's more like a musical landscape. I guess Bax loved the rugged coastlines and forests of Scotland and Ireland, and many of his works kind of blur the line between those worlds and ancient legend. This doesn't tell any specific story. It's just an imagined piece of old pine trees in possibly Scotland or Ireland. It's the Royal Scottish National Orchestra here performing The Tale the Pine Trees Knew, music of Arnold Bax.

0: That's David Lloyd Jones conducting the Royal Scottish National Orchestra. And a beautiful piece of music that really opens your imagination. That was The Tale the Pine Trees Knew, music of Arnold Bax, and wraps up this little trilogy that we've had of music inspired by trees. The first was the work of Claude Debussy with Bells Through the Leaves. Then we heard Forest Murmurs from Wagner's Siegfried. And last but not least, again, The Tale the Pine Trees Knew by Arnold Bax. More great storytelling on the way here on WRCJ. We've got your Midday Mozart coming up, so stay tuned.
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0: I'm Haley Taylor. It's Midday Music. And it's time for Midday Mozart. Now, few operas begin with an overture as instantly recognizable as The Magic Flute. Composed in the final months of Mozart's life, the opera premiered in 1791, and it blends fairy tale, comedy, and philosophy into one of the greatest works in the repertoire. The overture opens with these three majestic chords. I'm sure you know them, but you may not know that it was a musical symbol often associated with Freemasonry, of which Mozart was a member. He was a Freemason. And then it launches into this brilliant fugue that, again, I'm sure that you'll recognize. Here it is, performed by the Berlin Philharmonic. This is Mozart's The Magic Flute.

0: The perfect curtain raiser to an opera filled with enchantment and humor, some of Mozart's most inspired music. That was the overture to Mozart's The Magic Flute, performed by the Berlin Philharmonic, conducted by Carl Baum. A nice way to start the 1 o'clock hour. It's always the way that we start the 1 o'clock hour with your midday Mozart, but we have music of Franz Danzi coming up in just a moment, so stay tuned.
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2: Composer William Billings, a member of the Sons of Liberty and close friend of Samuel Adams, wrote bold choral anthems that fueled the revolutionary spirit in colonial America. Though he died in poverty in 1800, his legacy survives in rural hymnals and experienced a major 20th century revival by classical composers such as William Schumann and John Cage. Celebrating America's 250th, I'm Krista Grix, thanking you for your support.
0: Franz Danzi lived through one of the most exciting periods of musical history. Born while Haydn was establishing the classical style, and living long enough to know Beethoven and Carl Maria von Weber, Danzi became one of Germany's finest composers for wind instruments. And he was a professional cellist, but his concertos and chamber works for winds really helped to define the repertoire for a new generation of performers. We'll listen in today to his Flute Concerto No. 3 in D minor, performed by soloist Andres Adrajan with the Munich Chamber Orchestra.

Franz Danzi's Flute Concerto No. 3, featuring Andras Andrjan and the Munich Chamber Orchestra. Danzi may not be a household name today, but wind players

definitely know of him. He's one of the great masters of the repertoire, even though he was a professional cellist himself. Music of Donzi here on WRCJ. Another composer who you may not recognize, as his career was cut tragically short. It's a Finnish composer, Toivo Kula. He was a student of Jean Sibelius, and he became one of Finland's most gifted young composers. But in 1918, at just 35 years old, he was caught in an altercation, and he suffered a gunshot wound and died several weeks later. But we still have his music. This is Songs Without Words. It really reflects his deeply expressive style that many believed that would become one of Finland's leading composers. We have the Kangas Chamber Orchestra here performing the music of Toivo Kula. This is Songs Without Words, number one.

Though his life was brief, his music remains one of the most quiet treasures of Finnish romanticism. That was the work of Toivo Kula, Songs Without Words, performed by the Kangas Chamber Orchestra. This next composer, you definitely know it. Someone who we're celebrating today, as his birthday is today. It's Gustav Mahler. Now, he wanted his Third Symphony to embrace the entire universe. Originally, he even gave each movement a descriptive title, tracing a journey from nature and flowers to animals, humanity, angels, and finally love itself. The sixth and final movement abandons words altogether, unfolding as this deeply spiritual adagio that Mahler eventually associated simply with what love tells me. It's a very Mahler-like piece, always trying to combine everything he knows of the world into one symphony. Today it's performed by someone who knows Mahler so well, Leonard Bernstein, connecting the New York Philharmonic in the sixth movement to his Symphony No. 3.

0: Mahler once said that a symphony should contain the whole world. And few works come closer to that than this Symphony No. 3. We heard the final movement there, performed by the New York Philharmonic, conducted by Leonard Bernstein. And the perfect piece for the program today, as it is Gustav Mahler's birthday today. So happy birthday to Mahler. Thanks so much for tuning in and making this program a part of your Tuesday, the 7th of July. 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That's next. Stay tuned.
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0: The dramatic opening to one of the all-time greats in one of Tchaikovsky's most beloved works, his Fourth Symphony, here on WRCJ-FM and HD1 Detroit.
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WRCJFM, the Drive Time Elixir, following in the model of Mozart and Brahms with clarinet plus string quartet equals clarinet quintet. That's the first movement of the clarinet quintet by Samuel Coleridge Taylor here on 90.9 FM in Detroit. Up next, the shattering finale to the final symphony by Gustav Mahler, his last completed symphony. Many have called it his farewell to his musical life and his life. The last movement uses the familiar hymn tune, Abide With Me, and the tempo marking indication in this final movement is very slowly and holding back yet more. Somehow Mahler seems to be trying to hang on here at the very end. The end of Mahler's ninth, fourth movement here on WRCJ FM.

0: Gustav Mahler, born on this date, July 7th in 1860. And those were the final movements of some of his last music, his final symphony, number 9. Here on 90.9 FM Detroit.
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2: Composer William Billings, a member of the Sons of Liberty and close friend of Samuel Adams, wrote bold choral anthems that fueled the revolutionary spirit in colonial America. Though he died in poverty in 1800, his legacy survives in rural hymnals and experienced a major 20th century revival by classical composers such as William Schumann and John Cage. 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

Maurice Ravel is reported to have said about his G major piano concerto that the piece was intended not to be profound, but to entertain. I think he manages to accomplish both in the manner of Mozart or Beethoven or fellow French composer Camille Saint-Saëns. One of the two piano concertos by Maurice Ravel here on 90.9 FM Detroit. I'm Peter Wharf. It's your Tuesday Drive Time Elixir.

Sinfonietta by the prolific American composer John Whitefield Chadwick, who lived from 1854 until 1931. He wrote several operas, three symphonies, five string quartets, tone poems, incidental music for plays, art songs, choral anthems. He touched just about all of it. One of the famed Boston Six, Chadwick was responsible for one of the first significant collections of concert music from American composers. That Boston Six included John Knowles Payne, Horatio Parker, Amy Beach, Arthur Foote, and Edward McDowell. So quite a distinguished bunch of composers, including George Whitefield Chadwick, whose music we just heard on WRCJ. Here's the music of Franz Schubert.

George Bolette with Franz Schubert on listener-supported WRCJ-FM in Detroit. The curious title of this Bach composition is Brandenburg Concerto No. 7. Okay, so it's themes from various Johann Sebastian Bach works arranged in the Brandenburg Concerto style by a guy named Bruce Ainz. So it's Bach and Bruce with this music.

Bruce Haynes took up the challenge of arranging themes of Bach in the Brandenburg Concerto style. Pretty intimidating, but I think he does a nice job there with what he calls the Brandenburg Concerto No. 7 here on 90.9 FM Detroit. Beethoven, Symphony No. 2, third movement, here's Schulte in Chicago.

0: 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I'm Peter Wharf with the Drive Time Elixir.
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Music by the six-time Grammy Award winner Paquito de Rivera. 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

One music writer said that all leading opera houses have brightened their regular repertoire by including that work for occasional performance. The popular Die Fledermaus, The Bat, is the opera, and we heard the overture with the music of Johann Strauss Jr. here on WRCJ. I'm Peter Wharf. Welcome to the Tuesday Drive Time Elixir. Here's some of the First Symphony by Alexander Glazunov.

I think composing a symphony like that at age 16 gets you either the Wunderkind or the Prodigy membership card. One of the, I'll have to report back on that. He got one or the other, I'm sure. The first symphony by the 16-year-old Alexander Glazunov here on 90.9 FM Detroit. Weather's been warm, so let's head to the seashore. That's the name of this Robert Farnan composition.

Beautiful Robert Farnon work, one of the most famous Canadian composers of the 20th century. I think that kind of has the echoes of Rachmaninoff to it. Seashore was the composition we just heard. Here on WRCJ-FM, I'm Peter Wharf with the Drive Time Elixir.

Giancarlo Menotti's music, he's best known for composing operas like Amahl and the Night Visitors, the piece that keeps his name in the music history books for good. Wrote another opera called Sebastian, as in Saint Sebastian. That was instrumental music from that work here on 90.9. Telemann time.

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Cinderella, Little Red Riding Hood, Jack and the Beanstalk. All those characters, all those stories kind of came together in the Stephen Sondheim 1986 musical Into the Woods, the second collaboration with Sondheim and James Lapine. 1986 music. We heard a suite of some of those tunes, instrumental music, on WRCJ-FM Detroit. Claude Debussy up next.

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Here's one of the big ones, ballets, that is, by Peter Tchaikovsky. You have Sleeping Beauty and The Nutcracker, and then there's Swan Lake.

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One of the Bach keyboard concertos can't do much better than Murray Pariah. He was at the piano here on listener-supported WRCJ-FM. Peter Warfitt's The Drive Time Elixir, three pieces next by the English composer Lord Berniers.

One of the violin and piano sonatas by Gabriel Fauré. Excellent partnership and balance between the two instruments. What better partnership than violinist Joshua Bell with pianist Jean-Yves Thibaudet? John Field next, and some of his piano music. John Field invented the piano nocturne.

Although Chopin kind of perfected the piano nocturne, it was John Field's invention. He wrote about a dozen of them. Michael O'Rourke with number 3 on 90.9. It's one of my favorite Aram Khachaturian compositions. It's the waltz from the orchestra suite called Masquerade.

0: Masquerade was the World War II era Russian play, but probably the most memorable thing about it was the music of Aram Khachaturian. That was the waltz from Masquerade. On WRCJ's Drive Time Elixir, I'm Peter Wharf here on 90.9.
1: When the Declaration of Independence was signed, music composition and performance in colonial America were mostly amateur pursuits. But one composer of the time stands apart. Self-taught musician William Billings was a close friend of Samuel Adams and a member of the Sons of Liberty. His stirring choral anthems fueled the revolutionary spirit of colonial America. Weak copyright laws left Billings to die in obscurity in 1800. However, interest in his music revived in the 20th century. William Schumann paid tribute to Billings in his 1956 composition, A New England Triptych, and John Cage drew inspiration from Billings' choral music in several of his own compositions. Today, listeners continue to enjoy the music of William Billings, offering them a glimpse into the sound of Revolutionary-era America. Celebrating America's 250th, I'm Krista Grix, thanking you for your support.
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Snows of Kilimanjaro, originally a short story by Ernest Hemingway, got spun out into a feature film in 1952, starring Gregory Peck and Susan Hayward and Ava Gardner. Could have used a little of those Snows of Kilimanjaro last week, right? Anyway, 1952 film score with the music of Bernard Herrmann.

0: Benjamin Britten's composition entitled Courtly Dances from the opera Gloriana, a tribute to all things Elizabeth. To wrap up today's Drive Time Elixir, I'm Peter Wharf. Thanks for hanging out with us and the great music this afternoon. Hope you can join me again tomorrow, 2 to 6 as usual. Bill McLaughlin's next. Stay tuned for Exploring Music.
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Hello there, and welcome to Exploring Music. It's Bill McLaughlin here. Welcome to Voices from the East. All week long, we're listening to music with three remarkable composers who happen to have been born in the 1930s in the Soviet Union. They are Arvo Pärt, Sofia Gubaidulina, and Gia Cancelli. Yesterday, we listened to music of Arvo Pärt, and we're going to get to hear more from Pärt today. I really think he's one of the most important and interesting composers alive at the moment. Pärt, just as a reminder, was born in 1935 in Estonia. And if the music that you heard yesterday was your first experience of Arvo Pärt, you might come away with the impression that he's sort of an unexcitable fellow. He doesn't seem to write very fast music or very loud music. No, maybe not now, but when he was younger, say in the early 60s, different sort of music from Arvo Pärt. New music, music composed in the 1950s and 60s and 70s, used to have the reputation of being kind of hard to listen to, also very hard to perform for that matter. Ascendant was the school of Arnold Schoenberg. Serial music, music in a series of notes, particularly 12 particular notes, a 12-tone row. Serialism was adopted in all of the universities of the world, certainly in the United States, certainly in Europe, and even in the Soviet Union and in the Baltics. So there's Arvo Pärt. He's actually working for Estonian Public Radio at this time as a recording engineer, another reason I feel a kind of a kinship with Arvo Pärt. And he was studying composers who were trying to teach him this way of composing with 12 tones, the serial 12-tone method of Arnold Schoenberg. So let's listen to a piece written in 1963, which he called Perpetual Motion, Perpetuum Mobile. Now, ordinarily, say back in the 19th century, when somebody like Niccolo Paganini wrote a Perpetual Motion, it was a chance for the composer, and especially for the performer, to show off by playing so many fast notes that never seemed to stop. Therefore, perpetual motion, right? But Arvo Pärt might look at the skies revolving and say, well, you know, the universe is in perpetual motion. It doesn't stop either. It just doesn't move very quickly. Right around that same time, Gunther Schuller, an American composer, made a set of pieces called Seven Studies on Themes of Paul Klee. One of these studies is The Twittering Machine, which sounds a little bit like this piece of Arvo Pärt to me. Actually, Gunther twitters and moves a little faster. You'll get the idea, though. For me, this music has the experience of, say, on a hilltop and watching an enormous machine come up the hill very slowly, but really big and very powerful and never stopping. Perpetuum mobile. Of course, as it draws closer, it becomes louder and maybe a little more threatening. Well, maybe that's just me. In any case, let's listen to this music. Nemi Järvi is conducting the Bamberg Symphony Orchestra. Music of Arvo Pärt from the year 1963. Perpetuum mobile.

Perpetuum Mobile. Niemi Järvi conducting the Bamberg Symphony Orchestra. That piece got Arvo Pärt in a lot of trouble with a particularly venomous creature in Russia named Tikhon Chernyakhov. Chernyakhov was the head of the Soviet League of Composers. He may have been a decent composer himself, but Chernyakhov was an apparatchnik, somebody who carried out the communist line, which meant, in this case, the Stalinist line. Chernyakhov made life very difficult for Shostakovich, for Khachaturian, for Prokofiev, and for all the younger composers with talent. He wanted to squash them before they got going. Now listen, if you just heard that four-minute piece of Arvo Pärt, Perpetuum Mobile, and you didn't care for it at all, it's okay. You're not Tikhon Chernyakhov, and we both know it, so it's cool by all of us. But it's a very interesting thing that right after that piece, the following year, 1964, Pärt had begun to change compositional direction in a remarkable way. All the time he'd been going through music school, he was fascinated with early music, 14th, 15th, 16th century music of the Franco-Flemish school. Composers like Machaut from Notre Dame, Ockeghem, Josquin des Prez, and particularly a little bit later, the music of J.S. Bach. Let's listen to a piece now, which is called Collage über Bach. Collage on the notes Bach. And Pärt means here not just the name J.S. Bach, but the musical tones B-A-C-H, or to pronounce them in German, B-A-C-H. B in German is not B, it's B-flat. So it's B-A-C-H. Arvo Pärt is actually spelling out the name of Bach from time to time in this piece. And in this case, it's an homage because Bach actually did the same thing himself. This music could hardly sound more different than the piece we just heard, the Perpetuum Mobile. For one thing, it starts like an 18th century piece on a B-flat major triad in eighth notes. All right, let's listen now to the Collage über B-A-C-H. Takuo Yuasa is the conductor with the Ulster Orchestra. Music from 1964.

That's a rather somber tone after that lighthearted piece, isn't it? Collage über Bach. A collage over the letters Bay, Ah, Say, Ha. Music of Arvo Pärt, composed in 1964. Takuo Yuasa led the Ulster Orchestra in that performance. And here's another piece concerning J.S. Bach, which has a delightful title. I first saw this in a catalog and I decided I had to conduct it. It's big fun. Smallish orchestra, piano, wind quintet, strings, and percussion. And the title, well, in German, is Wenn Bach Bienen gezüchtet hätte, which means If Bach Had Kept Bees. You'll hear the buzzing right away.

That ending is pure, beautiful Bach, which comes at the end of a very charming and sort of whimsical piece entitled If Bach Had Kept Bees. Let's see where he quotes at the very end. That's something like,

I feel as if Arvo Pärt has come home with that B major triad there at the end of that music. Another piece from just around this same period, from 1976. He's still living in the Soviet Union, still suffering a lot of criticism, and he made a piece that just seems from some other planet, almost beautiful. Here's Für Alina.

The pianist was Alexei Lubimov. Fyr Alina, music composed in 1976 by the Estonian composer Arvo Pärt. Things went worse and worse between Pärt and the authorities, and finally in 1980 he was given permission to leave, and perhaps more importantly, he was given permission to bring his family with him. So they came first from the Soviet Union to Vienna and then moved to Berlin, where Pärt continues to live to this day. Although now that the Berlin Wall has fallen, he feels safe in going back to Estonia to visit and to make music. When he came to the West, Arvo Pärt brought with him sketches for a big choral piece that he'd been thinking about for a long time. It wasn't realized until 1984 and 85, but it made quite an impression when people did get around to hearing his St. John Passion. Let's listen to the opening now. Music from 1984 and 85.

0: Passio Domini Nostri Jesu Christi, Secundum Ioannem. We heard the opening section of Arvo Pärt's St. John Passion. That was the ensemble Tonus Peregrinus with Anthony Pitts. You're tuned into Exploring Music, Voices from the East, all week long, 2 days of Arvo Pärt, 2 days starting tomorrow of a marvelous composer named Sofia Gubaitalina, and a little bit at the end of another marvelous composer from Georgia named Gia Cancelli. Drop us a line. Let us know how you like this program and suggest some more wonderful composers that you might know about and I might not. We'll listen to them together. 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
1: So here's our composer, Arvo Pärt, a young man growing up in Estonia who began to fall in love absolutely out of his mind over 14th, 15th, 16th century Franco-Flemish church music. Machio, Achagam, Shaskan de Pré, Bach, of course, but that came later. And even before he left the Soviet Union, Pärt was beginning to imagine more and more writing for choruses, voices, sometimes alone, sometimes with orchestra or various combinations of instruments, and in Latin at first, but also in German, in Estonian, his native language. Eventually, he even wrote in Spanish and in English. So let's get some samples of this music. This is a piece actually written in 1977, before Pärt left the Soviet Union. Very famous text. It's from Psalm 130, which in Latin is De Profundis. From out of the depths, O Lord, I call unto thee. Listen to the slow rhythm that Pärt gives us in the lowest voices. Each note, one step of a pilgrim. De profundis. Meanwhile, the music above it moves twice as fast. That's also a medieval technique. Let's listen. Here's De Profundis from the year 1977. Jürgen Petrenko, Noel Edison, and the Elora Festival Orchestra.

I love that low bass riding. De profundis clamavis. Boy, that sticks with you, doesn't it? De profundis. Music of Arvo Pärt, composed in 1977. The Ellora Festival Singers with Jürgen Petrenko and Noah Edison. Also the Ellora Festival Orchestra. All right, I'm about ready for a full-throated, big-sounding piece, aren't you? And we have a big orchestra to go with a big chorus in this next piece. Part of a big composition, In Principio Erat Verbum. In the beginning was the Word, and the Word was with God, and the Word was God. We'll hear that first section, and then the next section, Et Verbum caro factum est, and the Word was made flesh and dwelt amongst us, and we beheld his glory. Music from 2003, and this performance comes from the Estonian National Symphony Orchestra and Estonian Philharmonic Chamber Choir under Tono Kaljusta. Music of Arvo Pärt, In Principio.

Remarkable music from Marvo Pärt. We heard from the big piece, In Principio, two sections. The opening, In Principio erat verbum, and Et verbum caro factum est. Tremendous sound from those performances, isn't it? That's Tonu Kajusta leading the Tallinn Chamber Orchestra with the Estonian Philharmonic Chamber Choir. Estonian performers performing the music of a man who's become a national hero, Arvo Pärt. Let's keep all of that same ensemble on stage now here in one more short piece. Two sections of the Berliner Messe, piece composed in 1991. Berlin Mass. We'll hear the Agnus Dei and an Alleluia.

It's a very subdued reading of that prayer, Alleluia, isn't it? And I wonder if you also feel a strong influence of Gregorian chant in that music. Sounds like it to me. We just heard two sections of Arvo Pärt's Berliner Messe from the year 1990-91. We heard the Agnus Dei and the second Alleluia. Performers, once again, all from Estonia, Tono Kaljuste and the Tallinn Chamber Orchestra and Estonian Philharmonic Chamber Choir. Well, we're coming down to the end of the second day with Arvo Pärt, and there are some other big pieces I'm afraid we're not going to get in. But here's a kind of lullaby. I think we'll just let Daniel Hope and Simon Mulligan rock us to sleep, a piece called Spiegel im Spiegel. As you listen to this piece, keep in mind these words of Steve Reich, the American composer, who said about Arvo Pärt, "Pärt's music fulfills a deep human need that has nothing to do with fashion." Thank you, Steve Reich. I think you nailed that. Daniel Hope, Simon Mulligan, Spiegel im Spiegel. See you tomorrow. You don't want to miss Sophia Gobay-Dalina.

0: Well, that's all the time we have for Music of Arvo Pärt today. Hope you can join us tomorrow. And in fact, just keep listening right now. There's more beautiful music coming up just for you. Exploring Music is produced by Sidney Gillard at WFMT in Chicago and produced and engineered by Bill Sigmund at Digital Island Studios here in New York City. Our production assistants are Ella Pinsloop, Eric Opland, Adela Skoronsky, and Weston Williams. Rebecca Neistat is the WFMT production and syndication manager. 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I'm Bill McLaughlin. 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

Jeux d'enfants, children's games, written by Georges Bizet. Myung-Won Chung conducting Orchestra de la Bastille. And that's music for this hour. Thanks for your company for it. I'm Scott Blankenship.

From the album Tribute to Miles Davis, Wayne Shorter on saxophone with Herbie Hancock at the piano, bassist Ron Carter, the drummer Tony Williams, all Miles Davis sidemen, with Wallace Roney on trumpet, the tune Pinocchio. Opening this jazz hour, hi, I'm John Hill. I'll be your host.

Count Basie at the piano, with Dizzy Gillespie, of course, there on trumpet. The album is called The Gifted Ones, and that was a track called Follow the Leader, with the great Ray Brown on bass and the marvelous Mickey Roker on drums. Preceded by vocalist Sammy Davis Jr. with Count Basie, and we might add Quincy Jones because he did the arrangements for all these tunes, the album called Our Shining Hour. Sammy Davis, Count Basie, Quincy Jones' arrangement of April in Paris. And opening that set, Count Basie at the Montreux Jazz Festival, Basie's full orchestra from the album Montreux 77, the tune Freckled Face. We're listening to jazz. I'm John Hill. To Basie with Love is the name of the tune. It's from trumpeter Clark Terry and drummer Max Roach. The album called Friendship.

Music from Joe Sirian. He's the drummer leading his Motor City Jazz Octet. Secret Message is the name of the album, and that was the Lennon McCartney tune Here, There, and Everywhere. Drummer Joe Sirian at the piano, Adam Birnbaum. He also arranged that version of Here, There, and Everywhere with Paul Bollenbach on guitar, the bassist Lauren Cohen, and on tenor sax, Tim Rees. That was preceded by trumpeter Bria Schoenberg. Trumpeter and vocalist Bria Schoenberg on that John Lennon tune, Beautiful Boy, Darling Boy, with guitarist Don Vappy, the pianist Chris Pattisall, on bass Grayson Brockamp, and drummer Herlin Riley. And speaking of Herlin Riley, he's also featured in the rhythm section of the Uptown Jazz Orchestra, who opened that set from the album Crescent City Jewels, with trombonist Delfio Marcellus leading the band, the Uptown Jazz Orchestra with the tune Bassy Moods. The album Crescent City Jewels. Indeed they are. We're listening to jazz

0: From the album Duke Ellington Meets Count Basie, the combined Ellington and Basie orchestras, with Ellington's on the right channel and Count Basie on the left of the stereo image, of course, Take the A-Train. It was Ellington's Purple Gazelle, performed by organist Larry Goldings from Larry's album Big Stuff, with guitarist Peter Bernstein, saxophonist John McKenna, and drummer Bill Stewart. Opening the set, it was Duke Ellington's Take the Coltrane with John Coltrane from their album Together. Jimmy Garrison was the bassist, Elvin Jones on drums. I'm John Hill. Thanks for joining me for Jazz This Hour. I'll see you later.
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2: For generations, jazz has tried to unravel the mystery of Charles Buddy Bolden, whose bold, fiery horn lines helped change the course of music history. By the turn of the century, Bolden was celebrated as the king of New Orleans music. Drawing on the city's rich mix of sounds, he reshaped them on the cornet, playing by ear and improvising with unmistakable style. His improvisational fire just set him apart. Sadly, Bolden's reign was short-lived. At just 30 years old, he was committed to an institution. But it was during that time, the music he helped create found its name, jazz, and quickly spread across America and around the world. Thanks for listening and celebrating the music with us here at WRCJ.
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